0: Amen, and welcome to another broadcast of Salvation Unlimited. We're so glad that you've chosen to tune in today. So Salvation Unlimited, this is our broadcast, Wolves, Sheep, and Other News. And we're glad that you've chosen to tune in. We're going to speak about some different things today. I don't know what all will get covered. We're going to start out with an ex-Mormon here. Talk about the Mormon church and this woman's life and so forth. And then we'll try to get on into some other things about church today. Wolves, sheep, and other news. And, of course, wolves, those are the ones that Jesus called wolves in sheep's clothing. And, of course, the sheep, then that's the followers of the Lord Jesus Christ. And so I want to talk today. We're going to start off here about an ex-Mormon shares secrets from the Church of Latter-day Saints. Of course, you know, if you've kept up with any Christian news, you know that the Mormon Church is the largest cult, one of the largest cults in the United States of America and around the world. The Mormon Church is one of the fastest growing churches, and it's one of the most, or I'd say is the most dangerous of the cults, because they use some truth, but usually the truth that they use is wrapped in lies. And so they really teach things that seem to be biblical, but they're not biblical. And so this woman here, I want to, let me read you some of the things she said here. This is from the Christian Post. And so I want you to listen here. It says, a Christian professor and evangelical said that after 30 years in the Mormon church, she came to a unique realization that the Bible is more accurate than the Book of Mormon, and God is bigger than the transcendent man worshipped by the Latter-day Saints. And, of course, they believe that God was once the man. And it goes on here. I began to feel like somebody was pulling back the curtain of Oz, Lynn K. Wilder. She's a former tenured professor at Brigham Young University and author of Unveiling Grace, a story of how we found our way out of the Mormon church. She told the Christian Post, in a Monday interview, she contrasted the Mormon and Christian churches, unmasked LDS secrets, polygamy, racism, and fundamental, this is so small I can't hardly see it, the fundamental distrust in the word and power of God. When Wilder and her husband Mike searched for a church, when they searched for a church home following their marriage, they found most churches boring and out of touch. She said she had also been reading the Old Testament thoroughly and become convinced that these must be the latter days, since Israel had returned to its homeland. Mormon missionaries knocked on her door, spoke about the latter days, and welcomed the Wilders into a close-knit community. They take you in, they love you, they begin the support of my biological family, Wilder explained. Joining the church gave her and her husband a higher status in the college and church communities. In 1999, Brigham Young University offered her a job. Now, this lady is telling you a little bit about how the Mormon missionaries get people in. Actually, they come in, they tell you what you want to hear. The majority of people they get doesn't really know that much about the Bible. A lot of them, and the majority of them probably has read a little bit of the Bible, but they don't really know much about the Bible. And, of course, the Mormons, most of their teaching comes from the Old Testament, just like all cults. The majority of cults do the same thing. But these people got her in, and it is a fact that the Mormon church, and I know several Mormons, The Mormon Church do treat people well, and they make you welcome if you go to one of their meetings. And they are strong on family. They're strong on family. They're strong on morality. But they're certainly not biblical. They don't know the Lord Jesus Christ as their personal Savior. But this goes on. Mormon missionaries knocked on her door. I already read that. Okay. Upon moving to Utah, however, the professor recounted new discoveries. The Mormon scriptures still preach racism and polygamy, despite LDS public denial. The Bible doesn't teach that the mark of Cain was dark skin, she explained. But the Book of Mormon does. She noted that the mark of Cain is in other Mormon scriptures too, because of the Book of Mormons. And so, you know, they go by Pearl of Great. There's several different books they use. They don't put much validity to the Bible, but they use several different kinds of books. Different books written by their prophets is what the Mormons really use. She says it wasn't until her son Micah left the Mormon church, however, that Wilder considered questioning their doctrine. She said rushing to present him at the LDS, or refusing to present him at the LDS temple for excommunication, she and her husband sent him away, and he encouraged them to read the New Testament. Well, amen. And that's what we need to do. If you know any Mormons, encourage them to read and study the New Testament, especially the writings of John, the Gospel of John, 1st, 2nd, 3rd John. Have them to read the writings of John. Let these people know that God really loves them, that Jesus Christ is who the Bible says that he is. And I believe if they'll read that, the Holy Spirit will convict these people. And remember, the Mormons are good people. They're just like any other people. They're misled. And as a born-again believer, as Christians, you and I, we need to reach out. We need to reach out to people. That's why that I decided to start doing this wolves, sheep, and other news. The Mormons are wolves, sheep in wolves' clothing. They're claiming to teach people how to get to heaven, but actually they're not. They're teaching people to go the other direction. Because to get to heaven, one gets there by faith in Christ alone. And so the Mormons teach a work salvation. But nevertheless, her son then got her and her husband to reading the New Testament. And it goes on, she says that Mormons believe that the Bible is often mistranslated and corrupt. You see, they teach their people that the Bible is mistranslated and that the Bible is corrupt. The former BYU professor testified, their scriptures tell of a great apostasy following the death of the apostles, such that there was no true church until Joseph Smith founded Mormonism in 1830. And so, this is true. The Mormons teach that there was no church. No church before Joseph Smith founded the Mormons in 1830. And so, they denounce all other religions. They denounce every other church. They don't just denounce other world religions. They denounce other churches as well. They teach that they are the only church. And so, as I said, we need to witness to these people. And it goes on in this interview here. But when Wilder read the New Testament, she was mesmerized. I became consumed with the God of love, the God of grace, she said, noting that Mormons believe in works-based salvation. According to LDS Church, your deeds get you to heaven, she explained. While in Christianity, Christ did all the work on the cross. And amen to that. No one gets to heaven apart from what Jesus Christ did on the cross. It doesn't matter how much work you do or what work you do. Nothing adds to what the Lord Jesus Christ did. For you to get to heaven, you must put your faith in what Jesus did plus nothing. You don't add anything to what Jesus did. Some people want to add baptism. No, baptism does not save. If you are saved, you should be baptized. Joining the church doesn't save, but if you're saved, you should join a church. You should tithe to your church. That doesn't save you. Giving money to a church or to any worthy organization doesn't save you. As bad as we need money here to pay for our time, giving money doesn't save you. We have one person that gives more money to our ministry than probably the rest put together, but that's not going to get that person to heaven. And that person understands that. The person gives because they know that this is what God teaches us, that we are to reach out and tell other people about the Lord Jesus Christ. This person doesn't give to get saved. The person gives because they are saved. It helps us reach other people. But I like this. But when Wilder read the New Testament, she was mesmerized. And I can tell you, when you really read the Bible, when you really read the words of God with an open mind, then I can tell you that you'll be mesmerized. And I can say that this woman, she, you think of this. She was a professor at Brigham Young University. Think of this, a professor in a college, in a university. But she had never read the New Testament. As I said, they get most of their teaching from the Old Testament, and they twist it. But when she read the New Testament, she was mesmerized. Well, I'm mesmerized that she was a professor in a college and never had read the New Testament. She says that she became consumed with the God of love. And I can tell you that that's what you'll do if you really read the Bible with an open mind. You realize that it is God that gives us everything that we need. It's God that supplies all of our need. That's what the Bible says. If you're really a born-again believer, you trust in the Lord Jesus Christ, He'll supply all of your needs. Notice, not all of your wants, but all of your needs, the Bible says. That God will supply all of your needs. She was mesmerized by this God of love and this God of grace. God of grace means He gives to people that doesn't deserve it, because you and none of us deserve it. We don't deserve His salvation, much less everything else. Look how many times we're healed throughout life. I've been healed, sir. I've had the doctors on different occasions to say that I would be dead within a certain period of time, and I'm still here. God healed me. And I thank God for it, and I pray to God all the time, and I thank Him every day for what God's done for me. How about you? Has God healed you? Has God been with you? I'm sure that He has. If you're here, the Bible teaches us that God sustains us. Not only the people, but the entire universe. But anyway, she said, noting that Mormons believe in work salvation, and not just the Mormons, the majority of all cults believe that salvation comes through works. But anyway, jumping on down to another paragraph, LDS Church also, this is what she says, the LDS Church also teaches that Jesus failed. Now, I guess this is a good one. And of course, I've had different Mormons and read different books and so forth. This is true. The LDS Church also teaches that Jesus failed to hold His church together. See, they teach that He failed to hold the church together. The professor noted, she quoted Joseph Smith's History of the Church, where the Mormon founder wrote, "I have more to boast of than any man had. He said, I am the only man who ever been able to keep a whole church together since the days of Adam. Neither Paul, John, Peter, nor Jesus ever did it." Well, I beg your pardon, Mr. Smith. I believe the Church of Jesus Christ is doing well today. Jesus' church is together. You're the one that is having problems in your church. The true body of Christ. Now, we have a lot of denominations today that has completely, completely left the teachings of the Bible. And so I no longer consider these people as part of the body of Christ. Some people do. I personally do not. We have churches today that has discarded the Bible. They don't believe the Bible to be the inspired, infallible Word of God. Well, that church, I don't believe, is a Christian church. We have churches today that believes in ordaining homosexuals to preach the gospel. I don't believe that church is of God. It's not a Christian church. And so we have a lot of denominations today that's completely turned from God. But, of course, the world will look at them and say that is Christian. Well, I can tell you that's not Christian. Abortion is not Christian. Homosexuality is not Christian. Adultery is not Christian. I have some things here that if I have time, I will get into. If not, I'll do it on the next broadcast. But those things are not Christian. That's one thing you can say about the Mormon. The Mormon church teaches morality. Mormons are strong on family and they're strong on morality. And I praise God for that. Mormons are good citizens. As I said a moment ago, Mormons are just people that has been misled. The Mormon people, I don't believe that you could have a better group of people. If you just took a group of people, you wouldn't find a better group of people than a Mormon church. I've known them. I've had them to work for me. I had one business that when I bought the business, I bought it from a Mormon lady. And the people that she had on, I just kept them all. I asked them if they'd like to work for me. And we had some great conversations. I would come in and we would sit in a back room and we would talk about Mormonism and Christianity and so forth. And so we had a lot of great talks. And that is against their teaching. They're not supposed to even talk to you if you're talking against Mormonism. But anyway, Wilder went on, and Wilder said she believed that God is strong enough to keep his church together and to preserve the message in the Bible. In Mormonism, however, God is not omniscient or omnipotent. And this they teach. He is a man, basically, who is continuing to progress. And I can be on that same journey, she said. And that's true. The Mormon teaches that God is an exalted man. And that's basically what she says here. But the Mormons teach that God is an exalted man. Now, I don't understand how they... There's some very, very bright people in the Mormon church. You know, we had a Mormon run for president, Mitt Romney. He's a very bright man, great businessman, smart. But how could a smart person believe that God was once the man? But that's what they teach, that God is an exalted man. And they also teach that you and I could become a God. And in the end, we'll be a God and have our own planet, and we can repopulate and so forth, just like the God, our triune God that we serve, Father, Son, Holy Spirit. And they teach, the Mormons teach, that you and I, just as she says here, she speaks about God, said he is a man, basically, who is continuing to progress. And I can be on that same journey, she said. And so she could be on that journey. That's true. You, I, anyone that joins a Mormon church, then we could be on that journey. But we know that that is false teaching. That's why that the Mormon... there's something else I want to interject here. Today, we have a lot of churches today. We have a lot of so-called Christian leaders. Now, these Christian leaders, you see, they're self-appointed. Anytime you have a person that you know, says he's a Christian leader. Well, who appointed him? If the Lord Jesus Christ didn't appoint him, then he's not a Christian leader. And so we have a lot of self-appointed or someone appointed by a group of other self-appointed leaders. But we have people today, churches and different people that are accepting the Mormons as being Christian. Yeah, I'm going to tell you, I'm going to make this very plain. Mormonism is not part of Christianity. Mormonism is not, will not, and never will be part of Christianity unless they throw away all the books of Joseph Smith, McCunkle, and all these other people. They have to throw away all the books, the Book of Mormon. They need to put it in the fire, in the trash someplace. Get a Bible. If they'll get a Bible, they'll study that Bible and get born again. You see, if they get born again, then they will be part of the Christian church. But as of now, Mormonism is not part of the Christian church. If you're in Mormonism, the only way that you can become part of the Christian movement is to get out of Mormonism, get saved, and join up with a Bible-believing church. That's what you need to do if you're in Mormonism. But anyway, in this interview, she goes on. It says, here's a former BYU professor at Brigham Young University professor explained that according to LDS doctrine, that's the Mormon church, according to LDS doctrine, the best Mormons will proceed to become gods like the Creator. Now you think of that. If you're a good Mormon, you'll become a god just like the Creator, just like the Father, Son, Holy Spirit. You will become a god if you are a good Mormon. Read that again. The best Mormons will proceed to become gods like the Creator. She goes on to say, women can only achieve this if they are married, and only apostles. These who reject the LDS church, get this, these that reject the LDS church. Now remember, this is you and me if you're a Christian. If you're a Christian, if you're a Catholic, if you're a Hindu, whatever you might be, this is speaking about you. These who reject the LDS church will go to hell with Satan and his minions. Even Hitler and murderers, by contrast, will reach the bottom level of heaven, she said. Now, what do you think about that? The bottom level of heaven. See, there's no levels of heaven taught. And if you go to hell, I do believe the Bible teaches that in hell there will be degrees of punishment, just like there will be degrees in heaven. People in heaven won't, I don't believe every person in heaven is going to receive the same rewards otherwise. Because if you read the Bible in 1 Corinthians 3, you'll see that we're given rewards, and of course we will lay our rewards down at the feet of the Lord Jesus Christ. But I don't have time to get into all of that. But this is what she said, that they will go to hell with Satan and his minions. Now, if you don't belong to the Mormon church, you see, they've already condemned you to hell. It doesn't matter who you are or what you stand for. According to the teaching of Mormon, their teaching is that you're going to hell, and Hitler and other murderers, I guess Idi Amin and people that's like Hitler that's killed millions of people, then they're going to be in heaven, but they'll be the bottom level of heaven. And so this is the teaching of the Mormon church. The ex-Mormon recalled that when she turned to Jesus, she began to see the sign of the personal biblical God. The Mormon God is not personal, she alleged, teaching many aspects of her life. Her book tells the story of a picture of Christ that survived a burning building and of a Billy Graham sermon that lodged deep in her memory. Wilder testified that a buyer showed up at her house the day after she and her husband had decided to withdraw from the Mormon church, and a college dean offered her a job for which she had never applied. Christianity is wonderful because of God, she said. He created all of us in a new family, a new life, and the most amazing, trust in him because of what we watched him do. And so in addition to teaching, she and her husband run a ministry dedicated to helping Mormons understand a bigger God, trust the Bible, and give a different Jesus a chance. She said they aim to reach the thousands of Mormons who left the LDS church, often to revert to atheism or agnosticism. And so this is the story. You can get the story. As I said, this is at Christian Post is where I got the story. I thought that it was worthy that we should talk about this story. Also, I want to say to you, if you do not know that if your heart quit beating this very moment that you would go to heaven, then I want to tell you that you can know that. The Bible says that we can know for sure that we're going to heaven. And the only thing you have to do to go to heaven is to realize that you're a sinner, and surely you do. We are all sinners, the Bible says. And it says that the wages of sin is death. But thank God it doesn't stop there. It goes on to say that the gift of God is eternal life. And Jesus was that gift. He died on the cross that you could be saved. I'm going to ask you right now to receive Jesus into your heart. Just repeat this short prayer. Mean it down deep in your heart, and you're going to be a born-again believer. Just repeat this short prayer. Dear Lord Jesus, I believe that you died on that cross and paid my sin debt. Right now, Lord Jesus, come into my heart. Take over my life from this day forward. With your help, I will be the kind of person that you want me to be. Amen. If you said that prayer and you truly meant it, I'd like to send you a book, Steps for New Converts. I'll get it out to you free and postage paid. No cost, no obligation. 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And I believe every person should read this book. 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